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Devil went down to Georgia. He was looking for a soul to steal. He was in a bind because he was way behind, and he was willing to make a deal. When he came across this young man sawing on a fiddle and playing it hot, and the devil jumped up on a hickory stump and said, "Boy, let me tell you what. I guess you didn't know it, but I'm a fiddle player too. And if you'd care to take a dare, I'll make a bet with you. Now you play pretty good fiddle, boy, but give the devil his due. 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

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Johnny said, "Devil, just come on back if you ever want to try again. 'Cause I told you once, you son of a gun.

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1: What's on tap tonight? You're listening to Network Indiana. I'm Jarrett Lewis, forecaster Casey Fuson from the National Weather Service in Indianapolis on the slow-moving system that's on its way to Indiana and what it could bring.
2: There's also a chance of some isolated severe weather, mainly some damaging winds, potentially some hail in there as well. And with how saturated the ground is across central Indiana, it's not going to take much winds to knock things over.
1: The start of those thunderstorms possible sometime after 9 p.m. A flood watch covers the northern half of the state. Indianapolis leaders are telling Ravenswood residents on the city's north side that they're behind them as they begin picking up the pieces left by severe flooding. Mayor Joe Hogsett visited the area on Tuesday to see the damage for himself.
3: Asking people, what do you need the city to be doing? They're telling us everything.
1: AES Indiana says it will decide when power can safely be restored to each home in the neighborhood. A flood warning remains in effect for the White River at Ravenswood and the Wabash River to the west. The Indiana Army National Guard helping the city of Carmel put in a temporary dam at the site where a bridge collapsed. Carmel Fire Department Chief Joel Thacker.
4: We've started operations of adding an additional damming operation to the creek here at 106th and Hazeldale.
1: Two Black Hawk helicopters were used to place large sandbags. Carmel Mayor Sue Finkham says raw sewage is now unlikely to flow into the White River. And Indiana cannot block health care providers from sharing out-of-state abortion options with minors. Johnette Cruz explains.
5: That is the ruling from the Seventh Circuit Court of Appeals, ending a years-long legal fight over the state's aid or assist law. The statute attempted to make it illegal to help a minor secure an abortion out-of-state without notarized parental consent or court approval. The court's decision ensures doctors and patient advocates can continue speaking openly with patients without facing state penalties. Johnette Cruz, Network Indiana.
1: I'm Jarrett Lewis. 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

0: 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Equipment that can quickly warn you during emergencies is being tested. If this had been an actual emergency, such as a tornado or flash flood or a civil emergency warning, official messages would have followed the alert tone. This concludes this test of the emergency alert system.
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5: Reporting for Cromwell Media News, I'm Rob Nichols. Authorities have identified the man killed in Sunday's tractor accident in Utica as 69-year-old Stephen Mackey of the 2600 block of McMahon Road. The Davis County Sheriff's Office says Mackey was operating a tractor in a field near the roadway when the tire came too close to the edge of an embankment. The tractor then rolled about 10 feet, overturned, and pinned him underneath. Emergency crews found Mackey deceased at the scene. The road was closed for about 2 hours before reopening. The Sheriff's Office and Coroner's Office continue to investigate. Crews were on the scene of a house explosion in Muhlenberg County. The incident happened early Tuesday morning at a home on North 5th Street in Central City. A resident was taken to the hospital with severe burns and significant injuries. Four other homes were heavily damaged by the explosion. No other injuries were reported, and the cause of the explosion remains under investigation. New court filings by Governor Mike Braun accused Indiana Utility Regulatory Commission's Andy Zay of giving thousands of dollars in campaign money for gifts to staffers at the commission. The filing says, simply put, as set forth in the following exhibits, Governor Braun had calls for removal. Zay was demoted from chairman of the IURC in June and was fired August 3rd. He has since sued Braun in the state, saying the governor's office repeatedly infringed on the commission. Reporting for Cromwell Media News, I'm Rob Nichols.
6: What's on tap tonight? You're listening to Network Indiana. I'm Jarrett Lewis. Forecaster Casey Fuson from the National Weather Service in Indianapolis on the slow-moving system that's on its way to Indiana and what it could bring.
7: There's also a chance of some isolated severe weather, mainly some damaging winds, potentially some hail in there as well. And with how saturated the ground is across central Indiana, it's not going to take much winds to knock things over.
6: The start of those thunderstorms possible sometime after 9 p.m. A flood watch covers the northern half of the state. Indianapolis leaders are telling Ravenswood residents on the city's north side that they're behind them as they begin picking up the pieces left by severe flooding. Mayor Joe Hogsett visited the area on Tuesday to see the damage for himself.
8: Asking people, what do you need the city to be doing? They're telling us everything.
6: AES Indiana says it will decide when power can safely be restored to each home in the neighborhood. A flood warning remains in effect for the White River at Ravenswood and the Wabash River to the west. The Indiana Army National Guard helping the city of Carmel put in a temporary dam at the site where a bridge collapsed. Carmel Fire Department Chief Joel Thacker.
9: We've started operations of adding an additional damming operation to the creek here at 106 in Hazeldale.
6: Two Black Hawk helicopters were used to place large sandbags. Carmel Mayor Sue Finkham says raw sewage is now unlikely to flow into the White River. And Indiana cannot block health care providers from sharing out-of-state abortion options with minors. Janet Cruz explains.
10: That is the ruling from the Seventh Circuit Court of Appeals, ending a years-long legal fight over the state's aid or assist law. The statute attempted to make it illegal to help a minor secure an abortion out-of-state without notarized parental consent or court approval. The court's decision ensures doctors and patient advocates can continue speaking openly with patients without facing state penalties. Jeanette Cruz, Network Indiana.
6: I'm Jarrett Lewis. 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
4: ABC News, I'm Sherry Preston. Deadly crash in Pennsylvania between a police helicopter and a Cessna, the small plane colliding with a chopper on a training mission just outside the capital of Harrisburg. Pennsylvania State Police Acting Commissioner, Lieutenant Colonel George Bivens.
5: The plane crashed into the ground a short distance ahead in many pieces. The helicopter, without its blades and without its tail boom, rolled inverted and crashed into the ground.
4: The troopers on board the chopper are hospitalized. The pilot of the plane was killed. Public unrest in Ukraine after President Volodymyr Zelensky fired his popular defense minister. Zelensky also facing questions about corruption. Some are calling for new elections. Others say it's much too dangerous during wartime. A new high for the national debt. It now tops $40 trillion for the first time ever. A big portion of the spending coming from rising defense costs, in addition to safety net programs like Medicare and Social Security. This is ABC News.
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7: Reporting for Cromwell Media News, I'm Rob Nichols. Authorities have identified the man killed in Sunday's tractor accident in Utica as 69-year-old Stephen Mackey of the 2600 block of McMahon Road. The Davis County Sheriff's Office says Mackey was operating a tractor in a field near the roadway when the tire came too close to the edge of an embankment. The tractor then rolled about 10 feet, overturned, and pinned him underneath. Emergency crews found Mackey deceased at the scene. The road was closed for about 2 hours before reopening. The Sheriff's Office and Coroner's Office continue to investigate. Crews were on the scene of a house explosion in Muhlenberg County. The incident happened early Tuesday morning at a home on North 5th Street in Central City. A resident was taken to the hospital with severe burns and significant injuries. Four other homes were heavily damaged by the explosion. No other injuries were reported, and the cause of the explosion remains under investigation. New court filings by Governor Mike Braun accused Indiana Utility Regulatory Commission's Andy Zay of giving thousands of dollars in campaign money for gifts to staffers at the commission. The filing says, simply put, as set forth in the following exhibits, Governor Braun had calls for removal. Zay was demoted from chairman of the IURC in June and was fired August 3rd. He has since sued Braun and the state, saying the governor's office repeatedly infringed on the commission. Reporting for Cromwell Media News, I'm Rob Nichols.
8: Here to help however he can. This is Network Indiana. I'm Ryan Hedrick. Governor Mike Braun says he's working to finish Indiana's disaster declaration in the next couple of days and get it to the president so the state can receive federal aid. Braun will be in Noblesville today, touring storm damage with Mayor Chris Jensen to hold a press conference afterward. At least 100,000 people in Gary don't have power this morning after severe storms knocked out service last week. NIPSCO says some customers could be without power for a couple of weeks. Gary Mayor Eddie Melton says he understands how frustrating and difficult the outages have been.
9: I know that it's not just Gary. This is a northern Indiana, northwest Indiana situation, also an entire central Indiana who has been impacted with floods. So we want to acknowledge everyone that's been impacted.
8: NIPSCO says restoring power is a major challenge. About 335 utility poles need to be repaired or replaced, and 27 substation outages also need to be fixed before power can be fully restored. Anderson Mayor Thomas Broderick Jr. says the city has a long road to recovery ahead, and he's hoping for more help from FEMA.
10: We had a tornado about a year and a half or two ago now that came through the area, and we're still waiting on reimbursement for FEMA.
8: Mayor also told Fox 59 that utilities will not be shut off for non-payment, and areas affected by the flooding and reconnection fees will be waived. He's asking President Trump to issue a major disaster declaration to provide more help to Hoosier communities. The current emergency declaration provides $5 million in aid to 53 counties, which the mayor says just isn't enough. A Fort Wayne business owner says activity around an addiction recovery center across the street is hurting his business. This is Network Indiana.
11: The thought of my sons growing up without me inspired me to quit smoking.
12: I talked to my doctors and then I threw away all my cigarettes, ashtrays, and lighters.
13: I started exercising instead of smoking.
11: Getting support from friends online kept me on track.
12: Staying away from alcohol when I was first quitting was key.
11: Instead of smoking after I ate, I'd get up and take a walk.
13: I missed having a cigarette in my hand so I'd hold a pen or a straw, anything.
11: Until I knew I wouldn't give in to temptation, I spent more time with my friends who didn't smoke.
12: I went to places that were smoke-free.
11: I didn't stay quit the very first time I tried.
13: I kept on trying, and I learned something each time.
12: Do whatever it takes.
13: No matter how many times it takes.
11: I quit.
12: Free.
11: I didn't stay quit the very first time I tried.
13: I kept on trying, and I learned something each time.
12: Do whatever it takes.
13: No matter how many times it takes.
11: I quit.
12: I quit.

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2: Mostly cloudy this morning, some scattered showers and storms very early, then becoming partly sunny this afternoon, highs at 86, mainly clear tonight, lows will dip to 67. Generous sunshine on Friday, light northwesterly winds, highs at 88, mainly clear Friday night, lows will dip to 66. Saturday, mostly sunny, a 20% chance of isolated showers and storms, nothing severe with highs in the upper 80s. I'm 14, First Alert, meteorologist Byron Douglas.
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4: ABC News, I'm Sherry Preston. Deadly mid-air crash between a police helicopter and a small airplane just outside Harrisburg, the capital of Pennsylvania.
5: This happened in Carlisle at an airport with no control tower. The law enforcement chopper was hovering near a runway when the small plane came in for a landing, the plane colliding with the chopper and breaking apart. The pilot died. 2 troopers in the chopper were initially stuck in the wreckage, but are expected to be okay. Federal investigators are on the scene looking into the cause.
4: That's ABC's Faith Abube. The national debt hitting a staggering $40 trillion for the first time ever, a big portion of the spending on defense. North Korea launching 10 short-range ballistic missiles toward the sea a day after Pyongyang shrugged off a U.S. decision to scale back on military drills with South Korea. Russia pounding Ukraine overnight, the capital of Kyiv, hit with scores of drones and missiles in an attack that lasted 4 hours. This is ABC News.
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3: Reporting for Cromwell Media News, I'm Rob Nichols. A man who formerly served as Hartford police chief is accused of sharing child sex abuse material online. Kentucky State Police arrested 41-year-old Brent Lindsay on Tuesday. KSP says electronic devices used to commit the crimes were seized at Lindsay's home in Beaverdam as part of the investigation. The former chief resigned from the Hartford Police Department in November of 2023 while under investigation for drug trafficking and sex offenses. He was sentenced to 6 months in jail for pleading guilty to lesser charges of official misconduct and facilitation of tampering with physical evidence. 3 people are in custody following drug investigation in Ohio County. Sheriff's officials say deputies executed a search warrant Monday in the 1200 block of Sandifer Crossing Road in Cromwell. During the search, deputies reportedly found suspected methamphetamine, marijuana, prescription drugs, and drug paraphernalia. Tracy Stewart, Charles Sorrells, and Teresa Johnston were arrested and booked to the Ohio County Detention Center. Indiana Attorney General Todd Rokita is issuing a warning to Hoosiers to be aware of scam artists who try to take advantage of people who need work done after recent storms hit the state. Rokita says he's had reports of people getting scammed already. His office is urging people to use the Better Business Bureau and IndianaConsumer.com to check if businesses are legit. I'm Rob Nichols reporting.
4: The coordination and the ongoing evaluation. This is Network Indiana. I'm Ryan Hedrick. The amount of local input from Hoosier government leaders and mayors in communities affected by flooding is something that has been critical, says Governor Mike Braun.
5: Because we haven't seen anything like this on the flooding side of it in those areas in over 100 years. And when you have a derecho, which is like a hurricane inland, we dealt with that in 3 to 5 counties, still with 85,000 people that don't have electricity.
4: Braun says he's working to finish Indiana's disaster declaration in the next couple of days and get it to the president so the state could get the relief it needs. Braun will be in Noblesville this afternoon touring storm damage with Mayor Chris Jensen. They'll hold a press conference afterward. Rawls sewage is now unlikely to flow into the White River. Jake McDaniel on what Carmel officials said yesterday.
6: Floodwaters along Bluewoods Creek threatened Carmel's sanitary pipe. The National Guard used Black Hawk helicopters and dropped over 70 sandbags to build a second dam. Carmel City engineer Brad Peace says it's working.
7: A couple days ago, I said there was a 90% chance that we would breach that sanitary pipe. We've totally flipped that. It's a 90% chance we will not breach that sanitary pipe.
6: City workers built a first dam near the Martin Marietta Quarry earlier this week, using 150 truckloads of concrete to stabilize the bank.
4: Northwest Indiana is getting power back to customers in Gary. NIPSCO says about 60% of its roughly 370,000 customers have power back, but 100,000 people don't. Gary Mayor Eddie Melton says people are frustrated and exhausted as they wait for the lights to come back on.
8: Helping to clear roads, address so many other debris issues, helping folks leave their home in dangerous situations, truly life-saving situations have occurred during this time.
4: The outages began last week when severe storms moved across the area. This is Network Indiana.
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12: Mostly cloudy this morning, some scattered showers and storms very early, then becoming partly sunny this afternoon, highs at 86, mainly clear tonight, lows will dip to 67. Generous sunshine on Friday, light northwesterly winds, highs at 88, mainly clear Friday night, lows will dip to 66. Saturday, mostly sunny, a 20% chance of isolated showers and storms, nothing severe with highs in the upper 80s. I'm 14, First Alert, meteorologist Byron Douglas.
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7: ABC News, I'm Sherry Preston. Cleanup going on across the Midwest following another round of severe thunderstorms. Some people living in northern Indiana say they have not had power for a week. The storms today moving into the northeast. A police chopper, small plane collision in midair at an airport just outside Harrisburg, Pennsylvania. The pilot of the plane was killed. The state troopers on board the helicopter survived, says Pennsylvania Governor Josh Shapiro.
8: I'm pleased and relieved to be able to share with you that after an aviation accident this evening in Carlisle, two of those heroes, two Pennsylvania state troopers, Corporal Bryce Corman and Trooper Jason Mills, while injured, are going to be okay.
7: Walmart has posted another strong performance in the second quarter, but that was overshadowed by a more cautious outlook for the rest of the year. Walmart shares sliding almost 6% before the opening bell. This is ABC News.
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6: Mostly cloudy this morning, some scattered showers and storms very early, then becoming partly sunny this afternoon, highs at 86, mainly clear tonight, lows will dip to 67. Generous sunshine on Friday, light northwesterly winds, highs at 88, mainly clear Friday night, lows will dip to 66. Saturday, mostly sunny, a 20% chance of isolated showers and storms, nothing severe with highs in the upper 80s. I'm 14, First Alert, meteorologist Byron Douglas.
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13: ABC News, I'm Sherry Preston. The national debt has now climbed over $40 trillion, double what it was just 10 years ago when President Trump first took office, the U.S. paying more than $1 trillion just in interest on that debt. The president looking to hit Iran economically as costs for the war help fuel the debt. Here's ABC's Rachel Scott.
14: President Trump once again trying to ramp up the pressure, overnight announcing the U.S. will enact the most crushing economic operation ever taken, saying it will be an economic D-Day. President Trump warning any country that allows its financial institutions, businesses, airports, or government entities that help Iran evade sanctions will face tremendous economic consequences.
13: A deadly mid-air collision at an airport just outside Harrisburg, Pennsylvania. The pilot of a small plane that collided with a police helicopter was killed. The state troopers on board the chopper survived. That line of heavy storms whomping the Midwest now headed into the Northeast. This is ABC News.
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9: Mostly cloudy this morning, some scattered showers and storms very early, then becoming partly sunny this afternoon, highs at 86, mainly clear tonight, lows will dip to 67. Generous sunshine on Friday, light northwesterly winds, highs at 88, mainly clear Friday night, lows will dip to 66. Saturday, mostly sunny, a 20% chance of isolated showers and storms, nothing severe with highs in the upper 80s. I'm 14, First Alert, meteorologist Byron Douglas.
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4: ABC News, I'm Sherry Preston. The national debt has now surpassed a record $40 trillion, highlighting the high cost of national defense and social safety net programs, including Social Security and Medicare. Interest payments on that debt, at least $1 trillion alone. Fewer people were applying for unemployment benefits last week, another sign that layoffs remain low, even though prices for many items remain high. Russia once again pummeling the capital of Ukraine. 16 people killed in Kyiv overnight.
5: It really remains to be seen when this war will end. There is no end in sight. Any effort to get Russia to the negotiating table and to actually make some concessions to end the war seems to have completely stalled.
4: ABC's Tom Sufi Burridge. President Trump claims today will be economic D-Day for Iran. The president trying to inflict pain on any country that works with Iran's financial institutions, businesses, or government entities. Meghan and Harry enrolling their kids in British schools as they head back to the UK. This is ABC News.
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7: Mostly cloudy this morning, some scattered showers and storms very early, then becoming partly sunny this afternoon, highs at 86, mainly clear tonight, lows will dip to 67. Generous sunshine on Friday, light northwesterly winds, highs at 88, mainly clear Friday night, lows will dip to 66. Saturday, mostly sunny, a 20% chance of isolated showers and storms, nothing severe with highs in the upper 80s. I'm 14, First Alert, meteorologist Byron Douglas.
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12: ABC News, I'm Sherry Preston. The national debt has now climbed to over $40 trillion, double what it was just 10 years ago when President Trump first took office, the U.S. paying more than $1 trillion just in interest. President Trump looking to hit Iran economically as costs for the war help fuel that debt. Here's ABC's Rachel Scott.
13: President Trump once again trying to ramp up the pressure, overnight announcing the U.S. will enact the most crushing economic operation ever taken, saying it will be an economic D-Day. President Trump warning any country that allows its financial institutions, businesses, airports, or government entities that help Iran evade sanctions will face tremendous economic consequences.
12: The FBI seized former Democratic Representative Eric Swalwell's electronic devices as a part of an ongoing criminal probe. That, according to sources familiar with the situation. A deadly mid-air collision at an airport just outside Harrisburg, Pennsylvania, the NTSB investigating. This is ABC News.
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9: Reporting for Cromwell Media News, I'm Rob Nichols. A man who formerly served as Hartford police chief is accused of sharing child sex abuse material online. Kentucky State Police arrested 41-year-old Brent Lindsay on Tuesday. KSP says electronic devices used to commit the crimes were seized at Lindsay's home in Beaverdam as part of the investigation. The former chief resigned from the Hartford Police Department in November of 2023 under investigation for drug trafficking and sex offenses. He was sentenced to 6 months in jail for pleading guilty to lesser charges of official misconduct and facilitation of tampering with physical evidence. Three people are in custody following drug investigation in Ohio County. Sheriff's officials say deputies executed a search warrant Monday in the 1200 block of Sandiford Crossing Road in Cromwell. During the search, deputies reportedly found suspected methamphetamine, marijuana, prescription drugs, and drug paraphernalia. Tracy Stewart, Charles Sorrells, and Teresa Johnston were arrested and booked to the Ohio County Detention Center. Indiana Attorney General Todd Rokita is issuing a warning to Hoosiers to be aware of scam artists who try to take advantage of people who need work done after recent storms in the state. Rokita says he's had reports of people getting scammed already. His office is urging people to use the Better Business Bureau and IndianaConsumer.com to check if businesses are legit. I'm Rob Nichols reporting.
10: What the governor says after the storms. This is Network Indiana. I'm Jake McDaniel. Indiana Governor Mike Braun says the state is determining whether the storm damage is enough to qualify for a major federal disaster declaration.
11: We'll have that information compiled over the next few days. Indiana's blessed, though, as a financially strong state. That's why the resources were organized quickly. And we've got our own disaster fund up to $5,000.
10: Speaking with News Nation, Braun says thousands of dollars in emergency aid can help people find shelter and cover needs like food and clothing. Indianapolis police arrested four men within 24 hours in four separate homicides spanning the last 20 months. Here's Johnette Cruz.
12: Investigators used DNA, ballistics, and community tips to crack the cases, providing long-awaited answers for victims' families, including Angela, whose ex-husband, Jeremy Patton, was shot and killed in early 2025. She spoke to Fox 59.
13: I'm pretty much just devastated. It's pretty much out of my hands. Everybody needs to be held accountable for what they do to others.
12: The other homicides occurred at locations across the city, ranging from 38th Street to a downtown hotel parking lot. IMPD officials say the arrests prove that violent crime will be met with swift accountability. All four suspects are currently held without bond. Johnette Cruz, Network Indiana.
10: Google's inviting Fort Wayne residents to learn more about its data center under construction on the southeast side of the city. The company is hosting a community open house this afternoon at the Covenant Impact Center on Paulding Road. If you need to fill up your gas tank, the statewide average is $3.56 a gallon, says AAA. That's down 3 cents from this time last week and up 21 cents from last month, and the national average is $4.10 a gallon. And the Indiana Fever will try to make 6 wins in a row tonight as they take on the Dallas Wings. The tip-off is at 8, and you can tune into pregame coverage at 7:30 on 93.5 and 107.5 The Fan. 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
21: Mostly cloudy this morning, some scattered showers and storms very early, then becoming partly sunny this afternoon, highs at 86, mainly clear tonight, lows will dip to 67. Generous sunshine on Friday, light northwesterly winds, highs at 88, mainly clear Friday night, lows will dip to 66. Saturday, mostly sunny, a 20% chance of isolated showers and storms, nothing severe with highs in the upper 80s. I'm 14, First Alert, meteorologist Byron Douglas.
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9: ABC News, I'm Wayne Cabot. The FBI has seized the cell phone of former Congressman Eric Swalwell at San Francisco International Airport, and they served a search warrant at his D.C. home, part of a criminal investigation, according to ABC News sources. Oil prices are surging again as President Trump threatens Iran with an economic D-Day. The USS George Washington has arrived in the Mideast to end the long deployment for the USS Abraham Lincoln. Power's been out for a week after storms in Indiana and could be out a whole lot longer, says utilities president Melody Birmingham.
10: These are lines that ordinarily take us in systems that ordinarily take weeks or months that we are trying to accomplish in days and or weeks.
9: Jurors were sent home early today in Massachusetts as they await the closing instructions tomorrow in the trial of Lindsay Clancy, who says she was in the throes of postpartum psychosis when she fatally strangled her three children. This is ABC News.
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8: Mostly cloudy this morning, some scattered showers and storms very early, then becoming partly sunny this afternoon, highs at 86, mainly clear tonight, lows will dip to 67. Generous sunshine on Friday, light northwesterly winds, highs at 88, mainly clear Friday night, lows will dip to 66. Saturday, mostly sunny, a 20% chance of isolated showers and storms, nothing severe with highs in the upper 80s. I'm 14, First Alert, meteorologist Byron Douglas.
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6: ABC News, I'm Wayne Cabot. Relief has arrived for the long-serving crew aboard the USS Abraham Lincoln. U.S. Central Command says the USS George Washington aircraft carrier is now operating in the Middle East, replacing a ship where Defense Secretary Pete Hegseth said reports of mental health challenges and supply shortages were misrepresented. The Lindsey Clancy jury goes home early today, awaiting a long day tomorrow. The defense could rest. Clancy saying postpartum psychosis led her to kill her three children. Her supporters demonstrating outside the courthouse in Plymouth, Mass.
7: The jury is going to see and be aware. So the judge is going to try to limit that. Typically, you're going to see judges have different exits. They will allow them to exit the actual courthouse in a separate area where they're not forced to have to go through the protesters.
6: ABC News legal contributor Shauna Lloyd. The FBI searching the D.C. home of Eric Swalwell in a criminal investigation of the former congressman whose devices they seized. This is ABC News.
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3: Mostly cloudy this morning, some scattered showers and storms very early, then becoming partly sunny this afternoon, highs at 86, mainly clear tonight, lows will dip to 67. Generous sunshine on Friday, light northwesterly winds, highs at 88, mainly clear Friday night, lows will dip to 66. Saturday, mostly sunny, a 20% chance of isolated showers and storms, nothing severe with highs in the upper 80s. I'm 14, First Alert, meteorologist Byron Douglas.
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5: ABC News, I'm Wayne Cabot. A 35-year-old woman is being charged with pledging support to ISIS in an alleged plot to kill New York State lawmakers.
6: According to the FBI, she began discussing a plan to blow up or target the state capital of New York in Albany with a bomb, allegedly wanting to kill state senators as they were working.
5: ABC's Pierre Thomas, the FBI says Jessica Bowie gave material support to that terror organization. Jurors in the murder trial of Lindsay Clancy in Massachusetts are likely to begin deliberations next week. The defense plans to rest its case tomorrow after one more witness, forensic psychiatrist Philip Resnick, who's researched postpartum psychosis, which the defense says Lindsay Clancy had when she killed her three children. The USS Lincoln has started its trip home from the Middle East. That'll usually take several weeks. The USS George Washington has arrived to replace the very long-serving crew. This is ABC News.
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3: Here's your 14 First Alert forecast. Overnight, mostly clear with a low of 67 and some patchy fog possible late. Tomorrow, mostly sunny with a high of 87. Tomorrow night, mostly clear and calm with a low of 65. And Saturday, mostly sunny with a high of 88 and a 20% chance of a stray shower. I'm meteorologist Arden Gregory with your 14 First Alert forecast.
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4: ABC News, I'm Wayne Cabot. 25 years after 9/11, the FBI says a woman who was then a little girl waving an American flag joined the other side.
5: Attempting to provide material, support, or resources to a designated foreign terrorist organization.
4: U.S. Attorney John Sarcone saying Jessica Bowie, 35, plotted to kill New York State lawmakers on behalf of the Islamic State group ISIS. Just one more witness in the defense will rest in the trial of Lindsay Clancy in Massachusetts, who says postpartum psychosis caused her to kill her 3 children. The debt the Treasury says America owes, $40 trillion and growing, with no agreement on what to do, is going to cost us in a lot of ways, says ABC national security and defense analyst Mick Mulroy.
6: We're going to be paying more in interest on the debt per year than we're going to be paying for our defense budget per year.
4: The debt now more than the economies of 7 countries combined. This is ABC News.
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3: Reporting for Cromwell Media News, I'm Rob Nichols. A man who formerly served as Hartford police chief is accused of sharing child sex abuse material online. Kentucky State Police arrested 41-year-old Brent Lindsay on Tuesday. KSP says electronic devices used to commit the crimes were seized at Lindsay's home in Beaverdam as part of the investigation. The former chief resigned from the Hartford Police Department in November of 2023 under investigation for drug trafficking and sex offenses. He was sentenced to 6 months in jail for pleading guilty to lesser charges of official misconduct and facilitation of tampering with physical evidence. 3 people are in custody following drug investigation in Ohio County. Sheriff's officials say deputies executed a search warrant Monday in the 1200 block of Sandifer Crossing Road in Cromwell. During the search, deputies reportedly found suspected methamphetamine, marijuana, prescription drugs, and drug paraphernalia. Tracy Stewart, Charles Sorrells, and Teresa Johnston were arrested and booked to the Ohio County Detention Center. Indiana Attorney General Todd Rokita is issuing a warning to Hoosiers to be aware of scam artists who try to take advantage of people who need work done after recent storms in the state. Rokita says he's had reports of people getting scammed already. His office is urging people to use the Better Business Bureau and IndianaConsumer.com to check if businesses are legit. I'm Rob Nichols reporting.
4: Another day to assess. You're listening to Network Indiana. I'm Jarrett Lewis. Governor Mike Braun says Indiana is working to determine whether the damage from last week's storms is enough to qualify for a major federal disaster declaration, which could bring more aid to Indiana communities.
5: We'll have that information compiled over the next few days. Indiana's blessed, though, as a financially strong state. That's why the resources were organized quickly. And we've got our own disaster fund up to $5,000.
4: Braun told News Nation Wednesday night that the $5,000 in emergency aid can help people find a place to stay and cover basic needs like temporary housing, food, and clothing. Hamilton County Health Administrator Jason Lemaster is reminding folks to stay out of the White River.
6: The real hidden danger is what we can't see in that water, because water clarity is not what it is like it is during normal pool. So there's hidden dangers in those waters, from tree snags to floating debris that's been dislodged.
4: A river flood warning is lasting until tomorrow night. The 18-year-old shot by police after pointing a gun at them earlier this month in Carmel is charged this week. Jacob Berry is facing 2 counts each of attempted aggravated battery, intimidation with a deadly weapon, and pointing a firearm. The police shooting happened along U.S. 31 South. The average price of gas today in Indiana at $3.56 a gallon, says AAA. The national average is up to $4.10. And Ryan Hedrick reports on the Indiana team asking fans to download an app in order to watch their games this upcoming season.
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5: ABC News, I'm Wayne Cabot. The market took a tumble today. The Dow fell more than 700 points, or 1.3%, with the S&P and NASDAQ close behind. Lots for investors to worry about. The growing debt, higher inflation, oil prices shooting back up. Brent crude rose 2.4% after President Trump's latest threat to Iran of an economic doomsday of sanctions. The U.S. attorney in Albany says agents posing as Islamic terrorists nabbed a 35-year-old woman. Jessica Bowie.
6: As alleged, this defendant was radicalized online and spread messages of hate and violence against the American people.
5: The FBI says she went from a little girl waving the American flag after 9/11 to now having stickers of the falling towers. Hard Rock Casino giving away $100,000 to Gary, Indiana, to help locals recover from the storms that flooded homes and claimed lives. Utilities say it could be weeks or months before they can get the power all together. This is ABC News.
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7: Reporting for Cromwell Media News, I'm Rob Nichols. A man who formerly served as Hartford police chief is accused of sharing child sex abuse material online. Kentucky State Police arrested 41-year-old Brent Lindsay on Tuesday. KSP says electronic devices used to commit the crimes were seized at Lindsay's home in Beaverdam as part of the investigation. The former chief resigned from the Hartford Police Department in November of 2023 under investigation for drug trafficking and sex offenses. He was sentenced to 6 months in jail for pleading guilty to lesser charges of official misconduct and facilitation of tampering with physical evidence. Three people are in custody following drug investigation in Ohio County. Sheriff's officials say deputies executed a search warrant Monday in the 1200 block of Sandifer Crossing Road in Cromwell. During the search, deputies reportedly found suspected methamphetamine, marijuana, prescription drugs, and drug paraphernalia. Tracy Stewart, Charles Sorrells, and Teresa Johnston were arrested and booked to the Ohio County Detention Center. Indiana Attorney General Todd Rokita is issuing a warning to Hoosiers to be aware of scam artists who try to take advantage of people who need work done after recent storms in the state. Rokita says he's had reports of people getting scammed already. His office is urging people to use the Better Business Bureau and IndianaConsumer.com to check if businesses are legit. I'm Rob Nichols reporting.
8: Hearing from the governor. You're listening to Network Indiana. I'm Jarrett Lewis. Indiana Governor Mike Braun speaking earlier this hour about the state's recovery efforts and available resources.
9: Last Saturday is when we found out what the federal help was going to be. We should be getting enough together to give that to them to see if we'll get a major declaration.
8: The governor in Noblesville touring flood damage with Mayor Chris Jensen. $5,000 in emergency aid is available to impacted residents. That can help with covering basic needs like temporary housing and food. The governor is seeking more financial help. In northern Indiana is where thousands remain without power after last week's storms. Frustration in the area is growing. NIPSCO crews are working around the clock, but more than 300 power poles still need repaired or replaced.
10: And it's a lot of devastation with trees and not just lines down, but we actually have poles and the network, the system just messed up all in general. So it's a bigger picture than just putting a line up.
8: That's Gary Councilman Ronald Brewer Sr. NIPSCO says the August 25th restoration target is an estimate and could change depending on the repair work that remains. New court documents are providing more details about what led up to the shooting earlier this month in Carmel along U.S. 31. Investigators say Jacob Berry's father called police after his son threatened to harm himself and told him he wanted to die by suicide by cop. His father also told police Berry had a newly purchased .22 caliber rifle and was speeding on the road, sometimes as fast as 100 miles per hour. After pulling over, investigators say Berry got out of his truck with the rifle and pointed it towards the officers. Berry was hit multiple times by gunshots from police. His charges include intimidation and pointing a firearm. And new Colts wide receiver Keenan Allen on what led him to Indianapolis.
11: Yeah, definitely looking forward to playing, ready to play. And obviously Shane's my guy. We go way back, so having that connection and but yeah, just knowing Shane and just being able to come in and plug and play.
8: The 34-year-old wideout signed his one-year deal with the Colts on Wednesday worth just north of $8 million. He and Shane Steichen were together during their time with the Chargers. I'm Jarrett Lewis. 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
14: Here's your 14 First Alert forecast. Overnight, mostly clear with a low of 67 and some patchy fog possible late. Tomorrow, mostly sunny with a high of 87. Tomorrow night, mostly clear and calm with a low of 65. And Saturday, mostly sunny with a high of 88 and a 20% chance of a stray shower. I'm meteorologist Arden Gregory with your 14 First Alert forecast.
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7: ABC News, I'm Wayne Cabot. Flight cancellations piling up at Northeast airports. Severe weather, a confirmed large dangerous tornado on the ground in Dover, Delaware. The Trump administration will end summer blend gasoline rules 2 weeks early as it tries to ease the pain at the pumps. Summer blend cuts air pollution but costs more. Oil costs on in Dover, Delaware. The Trump administration will end summer blend gasoline rules 2 weeks early as it tries to ease the pain at the pumps. Summer blend cuts air pollution but costs more. Oil costs more today, crude rising higher as President Trump vowed

0: attempting to provide material, support, or resources to a designated foreign terrorist organization.
1: U.S. Attorney John Sarcone says she plotted to kill New York State lawmakers on behalf of the terror group ISIS. This is ABC News.
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